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0: Hi there, everyone. How are you doing? Confused? Me too. Long story short, we're having a little back and forth communication issue with the Hepro studio, but I think maybe I fixed it. But when you hear all this weird stuff going on, it's the equipment. It's first it's on this side. My side's okay. I don't know if there's bad weather going on in Hepro. Sometimes when there are electrical storms in the area, it affects how our systems, my system and their system communicates. So we're going to do our best to try to keep things going here. I had a really good show. Why is it when I have a really good show planned, these things happen? All right, we're going to try and work on it together. How about that? So stick with me if you can. And if you're not enjoying, take comfort in the fact that I'm not enjoying either. All right. Why don't I let you know that the Trivos Horticultural Society's Patriotic Flower Show, Red, White, and Bloom, will take place on Friday, August 21st from 4 to 8 p.m. and Saturday, August 22nd from 10 to 4:30 p.m. at St. Ephraim Catholic Church, located at 5400 Humeville Road in Bensalem. The admission is free. Need some details or more information? Call 215-460-8853. That number again, 215-460-8853. All right, what we're going to do right now is try to take care of some of these things. I'm going to walk away from the community bulletin board. I'm going to go back to the music and see if we can make sure that this keeps on keeping on. We'll be back right after this.
1: Now, who says vaping is safe? 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

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They're open Monday through Saturday from 5 a.m. to 8 p.m. and Sunday from 6 a.m. to 7 p.m. They feature dozens of varieties of donuts, including filled, rings, and crullers, along with their Yumsters donut holes. They also carry coffee rolls, monster donuts, and their Big Kahuna, a donut that can feed 10 people. Bagels and breakfast sandwiches are also available. RDVFM thanks Yum Yum Bake Shop, 215-441-4477, or online at yumyumbakeshops.com for supporting community radio in the Delaware Valley.

Do you remember that video with Patti Smyth in her red dress, dancing and singing Goodbye to You? And now today she's married to John McEnroe, the tennis player. It was my intent to talk about MTV a little bit tonight and play some stuff that, you know, it wasn't really the first time that music and video had been paired. We know, those of us of a certain age, remember a couple movies by the Fab Four, Hard Day's Night and Help. They were like one long video, music video with a silly story put in there, you know, to kind of tie it all together. But it became a big, big deal for those folks that were trying to make it into the music business. You had to have a video in those days. You know, the music didn't just stand on its own anymore. You had to have a little video to go with it. And so, you know, like everybody else, I loved it. I loved music videos. And to this day, I still love them. If we go to a restaurant and some places play, you know, they just have the music videos on, I love them. I remember them. I remember Phil Collins and Philip Bailey in that video for Easy Lover, trying each other's clothes, you know, stage clothes on, because Earth, Wind, and Fire comes out in those gold lamé crazy outfits. And Phil Collins, you know, he was just regularly dressed. And in that video, they were, you know, sharing each other's wardrobe, that kind of stuff. So one of the groups that was very big prior to the MTV years, but really stepped it up, was Philly's own Hall & Oates. Their music was great, but when the videos came out, they went above and beyond. Maybe you'll remember the videos for the next songs that I'm going to play. The first is Method of Modern Love. It was they were playing giant instruments. It looked like they were up in the sky on clouds. It was very cool. And then Adult Education, which took place in a school. So enjoy. That's what it's about.

0: Hall & Oates all over MTV back in the day, and that was two that I remember quite well, and maybe you do too. And when we come back, I'm just going to mention two scenes out of Beatle movies. One, the catchphrase is, "Boys, are you buzzing?" I bet you know the song I'm talking about. And the other one, they were on a train. Okay, and I think that's the first time that George locked eyes with Patty Boyd. We're going to be back with some of that stuff. But first, I'm going to let you know what I tried to play for you in this last 45 minutes. We had two from Hall & Oates, Adult Education and Method of Modern Love, Scandal, Goodbye to You, Easy Lover, Phil Bailey, and Phil Collins. Phil Collins, we said hello, goodbye from the No Jacket Required album, 1985. I threw in some Paul Revere and the Raiders because I wanted to make sure it wasn't my music that was messing up. And then we also had Patti Benatar, Love is a Battlefield. Remember that one? She was dancing on the street with all those girls. Overnight Sensation, Eric Carmen and the Raspberries. And the song that kicked off when MTV and the Moon Man appeared on our TVs, The Buggles, Video Killed the Radio Star. And now radio is just killing the radio star. We had to end up our hour of soul power. And I don't know if you guys caught it or not. The Dream Lovers, You Gave Me Somebody to Love. We had Tom and Jerry O, Boogaloo. The OJs, Put Your Hands Together. Frankie and the Classicals, a Northern soul hit, What Shall I Do? Eddie Holman, Hey There, Lonely Girl. Freddie Scott, Sad Girl. Al Green, You Ought to Be With Me. Oh, yeah. Oh, yeah, yeah, yeah, yeah. Okay. I think I caught you all up to speed. I think we're back and we're on top of it. I want to let you know that Craven Hall Historical Society will be hosting an open house on Sunday, August 9th from noon to 3 p.m. at 599 Newtown Road in Warminster. The John Fitch Steamboat Museum and the Johnsville Centrifuge and Science Museum are also located on the premises there, so you'll be able to see those. The admission is free. If you need more information, you can visit Craven, C-R-A-V-E-N, -hall.org, or just visit them on Facebook. They have a Facebook page, and you can check that out. And we'll be back right, hopefully, right after this.
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0: Madonna. Madonna was not out. Well, she was doing dance clubs in New York, but when MTV arrived in 1981, Madonna had not been heard from really yet. I mean, she was involved with some other groups, but you didn't really know the name Madonna. Her debut album came out in 1983 and changed it. It was the best way to keep your dance floor packed was if you needed the new stuff. I started mobile DJing back in the early 80s. And when Madonna came out, it was like, oh yeah, this is exactly what we need. There was plenty of disco, and disco like had a, you know, people liked it. They didn't like it, but Madonna made it all right for that dance music to come back big and strong. And so that was a great video, Vogue, amongst so many. Peter Gabriel, Sledgehammer, won a ton of awards because it was so groundbreaking. And I'm sure you remember that claymation head with all the dancing chickens, the clay chicken. Yeah, there was all kinds of great stuff for Sledgehammer. By request from a member of the radio family in Warrington, Rod Stewart, Baby Jane. The video that had shoes in it, and we still can't figure out what the shoes had to do with any of that. But anyway, Loverboy Working for the Weekend, another big video. The Dave Clark Five, they were in a movie called Wild Weekend, and that song Catch Us If You Can was from that movie. And then two from the Beatles, You're Gonna Lose That Girl, from Help, Boys Are You Buzzing, the studio scene where they're all gathered around the microphone recording that song. Oh, love it. And from A Hard Day's Night, In Black and White, If I Fell, on the train, singing to the girls, the schoolgirls, and Hall & Oates, Adult Education Method of Modern Love. 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You guys are amazing. Thank you so much. We had South Philly and Philly, Warrington, Maple Glen, Kailua, Kona, Hawaii, New Jersey. Thank you, guys. I really do appreciate it. And I know our friend from Saratoga, New York, called, and I was on another call. Couldn't get to talk to him, but thank you for checking in on me. And when we come back, I've got more, so don't go anywhere. The Upper Dublin Public Library's Knitting Group meets every Tuesday from 6:30 to 8:30 p.m. Knitters of all experience levels are welcome. There's no need to register. The Upper Dublin Library is located at 520 Virginia Drive in Fort Washington. So if you need some more information and you're interested in getting involved with the knitting club at the Upper Dublin Library, call 215-628-8744. That's 215-628-8744.
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0: She's so unusual. She's so unusual. Cyndi Lauper, that was the title of her first album. She's so unusual. And that song, She Bop. And Cyndi Lauper had some great videos. Her mother was in them. Captain Lou Albano from wrestling was in there. Oh my gosh, she was great. She still is. She's still out there touring. We also had Boy George and Culture Club, Do You Really Want to Hurt Me? Remember that video when he's dancing around the pool and that crazy outfit? It was Boy George. He's still an icon. And two from George Michael, Careless Whisper with Wham, Andrew Ridgely. I loved that video, Careless Whisper. And Faith, George Michael, very easy on the eyes. Right, lady? Ladies, you know what I'm talking about. I know you do. So we had George with Faith and the Moody Blues. I know you're out there somewhere. That was a video. Your Wildest Dreams was a video. They had some great stuff. And of course, Madonna with Vogue. And we've got a few more minutes together, so I'm going to try to get through this real quick so we can squeeze one or two more in. Join the Greater Hatboro Chamber of Commerce and the Hatboro Police Department for the annual National Night Out event on Friday, August 7th from 5 to 8:30 p.m. in the Miller Meadow at York and Horsham Roads. 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

Of course, that's Heart Alone. They had quite a few videos as well. And that's about going to wrap it up for me. I got to get on out of here. But I just want to let you know that next week and the week after, the next 2 weeks, DJ D-Soul, Dave Solomon, will be filling in for me while I travel the world and do some grandma stuff. So I'll be back August 22nd. Make sure you tune in for Dave. He does a great job, and I thank you. I hope you enjoyed this, bringing back some memories, and we'll do it again because it was fun, and I barely scratched the surface. Have a good one, everyone. Thanks for hanging with me through all the craziness that Sunday nights seem to bring these days, and I'll see you August 22nd. Enjoy your August. Thanks. Good night.

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0: Crystal. How about it?
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0: That you say, are you looking for a fight, buddy?
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1: Tain't nothing to me. 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
2: 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POISE has assisted in getting legislation passed at the state and federal level, which has successfully helped push back those promoting steroid use. Protect Our Youth from Steroids is an official endorser of the Rodchenkov Anti-Doping Act that is now a federal law. And POISE founder Al Thompson has given presentations on the dangers and promotion of steroid use to over 12,000 high school student athletes and other groups around the country free of charge. To learn how you can help or to ask about having Al Thompson speak at your school or group, email protectouryouthfromsteroids@aol.com or visit their website, poise.org. 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

Well, you heard the story of the hot rod race that fatal day when the Ford and the Mercury went out to play. Well, this is the inside story, and I'm here to say it was a kid that was driving that Model A. It's got a Lincoln motor, and it's really souped up, but that Model A body makes it look like a pup. It's got 12 cylinders, uses them all with an overdrive. It just won't stall. Got a four-barrel carb and dual exhaust, 411 gears, so you can really get lost. Got safety tubes, and I'm not scared. The brakes are good, and the tires are fair. We left San Pedro late one night, the moon and the stars were shining bright, everything went fine up the Grapevine Hill, we was passing cars like they were standing still. And all of a sudden, like a flick of an eye, a Cadillac sedan passed us by. A remark was made, there's a car for me, but by then the taillights are all you could see. Well, the fellas ripped me for being behind, so I started to make that Lincoln unwind. I took my foot off the gas, and man alive, I shoved it down into overdrive. Well, I wound it up to 110, twist the speedometer cable off the end. I had my foot feet clear to the floor, said that's all there is, and there ain't no more. Went around a corner and I passed a truck, I whispered a prayer, just for luck. The fenders clicking, the guardrail post, the guys beside me were white as gold. I guess they thought I'd lost my sense, the telephone.

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That you autograph. I love you dearly. 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

0: Welcome to the Commonwealth Club of California radio show. I'm Gloria Duffy, co-president and co-CEO of the club, a nonprofit, nonpartisan public forum engaging a wide range of thought leaders in discussions about important issues of today. For 250 years, Americans have debated what it means to be American and who gets to decide. The debates have played a role in some of the biggest problems and movements in American history, from abolition to civil war, from populism to progressivism. Today, we'll hear from Ben Rhodes, a former deputy national security advisor and speechwriter for President Barack Obama. He's the author of All We Say, The Battle for American Identity, A History in 15 Speeches. He's in conversation with Guy Marzorati, a correspondent for KQED's California Politics and Government Desk. Let's listen in.
1: Hello and welcome to tonight's Commonwealth Club World Affairs program. I'm Guy Marzorati, correspondent on KQED's California Politics and Government Desk, and it's my pleasure to introduce our special guest for tonight, Ben Rhodes. Ben is a writer and leading expert on U.S. and global politics. He's a contributor to the New York Times, MS Now, and co-host Pod Save the World. Previously, Ben served as Deputy National Security Advisor to President Barack Obama. His latest book, All We Say, The Battle for American Identity, A History in 15 Speeches, is a sweeping look at the battle over American identity and the questions, what does it mean to be an American and who gets to decide? Ben, welcome and congratulations on this book.
2: Thanks so much, Guy. Thank you for doing this.
1: Yeah, it's great to be able to chat with you tonight. Let me start off by asking you, you picked 15 speeches across U.S. history for this book. What was kind of the through line and the story that you hope to tell through these speeches and the people who delivered them?
2: Yeah, so I didn't want to curate the 15 greatest speeches. It's not an anthology. It's meant to be a story about American history, but first and foremost about the different stories that we tell about American identity and what it means to be an American. And I think at the beginning, one of the origin stories of this book for me was dealing with the last 9 years, which have obviously not gone exactly as I would have forecasted them when I was serving in the Obama White House for years. And I came to think of my former boss, Barack Obama, and Donald Trump as exemplifying two very different stories about American identity. Obama's very much, you know, not that Obama's in any way perfect, but that he kind of situates himself in the story of progressive nationalism and progressive exceptionalism, that America was a promise in the Declaration of Independence of equality, and that American history is a story of a struggle to live up to that promise and to close the gap between the reality in this country, which often is not one that makes good on that promise, but that over time, through different movements, the abolitionist movement, the suffrage movement, the movement for workers' rights or women's rights, civil rights, obviously, you're trying to close that gap. Whereas I think, you know, Donald Trump represents a different story, which is a more inherited exceptionalism, that there's something inherent in American identity as the recipient of Western supremacy. And it's a white Christian identity in nationalism that other people can, you know, be here and can be a part of America, but they're kind of subordinate to a predominant identity. And so when I went back, I wanted to pick speeches that showed different perspectives on this question of what it means to be an American. And I wanted a mix of not just presidents, but politicians and activists and men and women and people of different backgrounds. And also I wanted to space them out so that it does read like a single volume history of the United States, albeit told through these different speeches. And that really was, you know, what guided a year's work. I mean, it took me 4 years to write the book. The whole first year was gathering 100 to 150 speeches and kind of winnowing it down to 15 that I thought could cover enough of the ground to give people a full sense of this debate we've been having.
1: Yeah. So then you start the book with talking about a speech that J.D. Vance delivered in California, where he is making that argument that America is not necessarily defined by a creed or by an idea, but more of a place or people. That must have been pretty late in your writing process that came about.
2: That's right. And that speech, you know, it's not one of the 15, right? So each of the 15 chapters, you know, where I spend time with the speaker and their life and what was going on in America at the time and what movements fed into the speech. I had basically nearly completed the work of writing those 15 chapters, but I knew I had to write a prologue that kind of framed the book. And usefully, J.D. Vance gave this speech last year at the Claremont Institute in California, in which, you know, he kind of made the argument for me of the alternative American nationalism, the one that I associated with Trump. And J.D. Vance says, in his own words, so this is not me projecting onto him, that America is not a nation that is founded upon a creed. It's not a nation founded specifically, in his words, on that sentence in the Declaration of Independence about all men are created equal. He says that would be far too broad an answer to the question of what does it mean to be an American. And actually, again, very usefully, like I'd framed the whole book around this question, what does it mean to be American? J.D. Vance posed that question in his speech, and he answered it by saying, we're not a creed. He said, we are a particular place with a particular people and a particular way of life. Again, this kind of inherited nationality and identity. J.D. Vance, one of his skills is saying things that I think are controversial in the most inarguable way, right? So who could argue with the idea that we are a particular place and a particular people and a particular way of life? But I actually, as you scrutinize that statement, in my view, it kind of unravels because we are not a particular place. At our founding, we were 13 states on the Eastern Seaboard. I mean, you and I are both in California. This was a distant outpost of the Spanish Empire populated by some indigenous people. I don't think we are a particular people either. If you look around America, you'll find people from everywhere. And frankly, the demographics of America today look nothing like that of the time of the founding. And the particular way of life jumps out to me in a way because we're in the Bay Area. I don't know how many ways of life there are in the Bay Area, but there's far more than one. And actually, like in my judgment, what makes America unique is that, you know, you're free to choose your way of life, whatever it may be. And so, however, like I wanted to take it seriously. I obviously don't agree with that perspective, but it is an important part of the American story that there's always been a strain of people that said, no, we are a particular people. And again, it usually is a kind of white Christian identity. That's the identity that is largely going to be celebrated, I think, on the series of celebrations the White House is planning. And so I kind of use that speech from J.D. Vance to set up this argument that there's that strain of American identity and nationalism, and then there's this kind of more progressive evolutionary story that is going to be told in the book by people as different as Abraham Lincoln and Frederick Douglass and Martin Luther King and Barack Obama and Dolores Huerta. And so it kind of sets in motion the argument that I was trying to show we've been having for the last 250 years.
1: Yeah, and there were strains of that in when Vance delivered his RNC speech back in 2024. There were, you know, America's is not an idea. I think he said, we allow newcomers on our terms. And it was clear like he was making an argument. I think a lot of that was, I was in the arena. It seemed like half the people were almost like, bring back Hulk Hogan. We want more of that. But it was like he definitely saw as making an argument. Where do you see the kind of historical strains of that argument? Like what is Vance pulling from that you looked into from this book?
2: Well, I think first of all, the starting point of the book is Benjamin Franklin's closing argument on behalf of the Constitution at the Constitutional Convention. And what's interesting about that speech is Franklin does not mention the substance of the Constitution at all. He talks about the virtue of compromise. And he essentially says, look, if you have an assembly of people like we have here today, you get all of their different wisdom, but you also get these different interests and different beliefs, and none of us can get everything we want. And so this is the best we can do. And we should embrace that compromise, stand behind it, and set up a system where we can then debate and work out our differences. And I think what that unlocked for me is the idea that, okay, yes, compromise made this country possible, made the Constitution possible, set up a very successful system of government, if you look at what we've been able to do over 250 years. But we compromised about very big things, slavery, chief among them at the time, the nature of citizenship, who has access to the full rights of citizenship, the nature of immigration, which was not really a subject of focus in the Constitution. It was kind of left up to the states to figure that out. And what that kind of showed me is that all the arguments we've been having since are because of the compromises, you know, because we compromised about these issues that had to do with identity. Like, again, who's an American? Who gets to decide that question? And I think that J.D. Vance piece is, if you look early in American history, you know, that was the predominant view, right? White Christian men tended to dominate American politics and society, certainly until the Civil War. They were the only ones who had the right to vote in this country. So actually, the J.D. Vance view was the kind of nature of American political life, at least as it related to rights. And then I have, you know, the kind of most virulent form of that in this book, which I'm not suggesting J.D. Vance would agree with entirely, but Alexander Stevens, the vice president of the Confederacy, saying basically the problem with the Constitution is it didn't resolve this issue of slavery the way we would like it to be. It was too close to this aspiration of equality in the Declaration of Independence. And he says, we're here to fix this for all time and say, no, like actually slavery is going to be enshrined in our Constitution. But then what's interesting is, as you continue to travel through American history, there are people that you might not necessarily think of as, you know, a white supremacist like Alexander Stevens was. I have a populist orator named Mary Leese, who gave a very left-wing speech when it came to economics. She talked about, this is a government of, by, and for Wall Street. Wall Street owns this country. You know, my kind of inner Bernie Sanders was feeling what she was saying. But at the same time, if you look underneath the surface of what she's saying, she also talked about the need to have a union of the white working class of the North and the South and to keep immigrants out and to deny foreigners the right to own land. And she kind of lamented that too much time had been spent during Reconstruction on political rights for blacks and actually had some very strange ideas about colonization of Latin America. And so, you know, you start to see, well, wait a second, in populism, there's this strain of, you know, look, we need to kind of protect a certain status for a certain kind of American, it tends to exclude non-white Americans. And then similarly, even a progressive like Louis Brandeis, who I have in this speech, gives a speech defending immigration, but very explicitly European immigration. And then up through Ronald Reagan, obviously, who is probably the closest to Vance. And he gives a speech that is famous for him calling the Soviet Union an evil empire, but it's really a speech about America's Christian identity. And that's what leads to the Soviet Union being an evil empire. It's a godless empire in Reagan's view. So there are these different permutations of the argument. Not everybody says the quiet part out loud. But again, I think if you've lived through American politics in the 21st century, you do see a kind of Christian nationalism or hostility to immigration or a desire to kind of protect the demographics of the country kind of reemerging. And J.D. Vance probably does, to your point, talk about that more than some people might be comfortable. And I'm not suggesting that everybody who voted for Donald Trump and J.D. Vance did for that reason. You know, they had other concerns. But I think we, you know, ignored our peril. Look at what ICE has done in our communities. The notion that actually this is a brand of politics that is very familiar if you look at our history.
1: Yeah. I mean, you mentioned the Reagan speech where he said freedom prospers only where blessings of God are sought. Like, it stood out to me. Maybe it shouldn't have surprised me. Like, so many of these speeches either invoke God or even like pull towards kind of a divine meaning or like direction for the country. What does that say?
2: I was struck, you know, I'm glad you asked this question because I'm talking about this book a lot and I haven't really put it this way. When I went through this exercise, I was struck by how much I kind of kept bumping into a few different themes, right? One obvious one is race, which we've already talked about a bit. And the only reason I'm not necessarily surprised, but I was writing this book kind of in the backlash to the kind of 2020 post-George Floyd reckoning. And I got to tell you, like going back and going through the history, you know, race is pretty central to the battles over American identity. Another was immigration. There have been huge fights about immigration throughout our history in periods of time where we embraced it and periods of time when there are backlashes to it. But also to your question, religion has been much more central to these arguments and these speeches than I anticipated going forward. I mean, most of these speeches invoke religion in wildly different ways. Progressives or liberals or whatever you want to call it, activists have often, from Martin Luther King all the way back to Maria Stewart, the abolitionist in 1830s Boston that I have in here, they are invoking religion as a means of holding America to account, you know, that a just God would not look well upon discrimination or bigotry. But on the other hand, you have a tradition of people kind of invoking God in the sense that America is the manifestation of God's chosen people in a promised land, that we are a Christian nation. We are a city on a hill, if you will. And Reagan, I think, in a very powerful way, built this coalition in the Republican Party that was new, that united under one umbrella religious Christian evangelical conservatives with kind of small government, libertarian free market people, and national security hawks. And what he's tapping into there in the speech he gave to the National Association of Evangelicals, that's where he gave that speech, and relatively newly politicized Christian evangelicals, he's tapping into that deep kind of current in American history that this is essentially the identity of the country is tied up in a kind of Christian inheritance and a Christian identity. And that leads Reagan to make arguments around things like the need to outlaw abortion or the need to have prayer in school and all these kind of culture war issues that we can continue to live with and have been pretty predominant in our politics the last few decades. I think that we make a mistake in thinking that this is new or this is being weaponized or this is kind of novel to a few politicians. No, it's actually kind of been this kind of battle over religion, whether you're embracing a kind of religious identity that is progressive, like we're trying to kind of do what God would intend us to do if he wanted us to, or he or she or whatever you worship as God, how God would want us to treat one another, or whether it's more of, again, a kind of very specifically Christian inherited kind of Western identity. Mm. And what was interesting to me about it is that we think of ourselves as being founded upon the freedom of religion, you know, like the idea that everyone can choose how to worship. That's in the Constitution. That's in the Bill of Rights. And yet religion has played a pretty central role in this debate over identity.
1: Yeah. I mean, I'd never read Lincoln's second inaugural address before this. I mean, he almost seems to be making an argument. This is towards the end of the war that like this has happened to us as a country because of what we've done. Like God is doing this. I mean, almost like a karma argument for what we've been through in the Civil War. Yeah, was that surprising? I mean, his language stood out to me. I'd never read that speech before.
2: So I'd always loved that speech, and I'll get to the speech in a moment, but I'm glad you referenced it because what I did and what I was surprised by is I went back and went through all of Lincoln's writings that I could find and letters and accounts of interactions he'd had, and I really found the religious origins of that speech, but also how deeply Lincoln, who is not like an outwardly pious guy, like he's not someone who went to church every Sunday, but essentially you have

0: because Lincoln starts out as it relates to slavery, and like any politician in his day, this is a dominant issue. He just wants to restrict slavery's spread in the territories, but kind of leave it alone where it is. And when he's elected president in 1860, he says, if I can save the Union without freeing a single slave, that's what I would do. Then he frees the slaves after the Battle of Antietam, but it's kind of framed as a wartime necessity. But as he's going on through the Civil War, he was really wrestling with the question of, like, why is this happening? You know, why is something so apocalyptic and so violent and so awful happening to us? And he used to write these meditations to himself that how baffling it was to Lincoln that both North and South invoked kind of the same God to justify their cause. And the South did invoke religion and the Bible to justify slavery. They found instances in the Bible that suggested that somehow slavery was legitimate, just as the North would invoke the Bible to say slavery was wrong. And Lincoln is beginning to realize that the war in the scale of it has to be about something more than just protecting a political union. And so by 1864, Frederick Douglass, the activist, who's become more pragmatic, he's meeting with Lincoln, but he's been disappointed by Lincoln in past meetings. But he meets with Lincoln in 1864, and Lincoln doesn't think he's going to get reelected at that point because we have not had battlefield breakthroughs yet for the North. That came kind of later in 1864. And Lincoln implores Douglass to tell slaves in the South to come North just in case he's not reelected and slavery is brought back. He wants to free as many people as he can. And Douglass detects, oh, something is going on inside of Lincoln. I've never seen him like this before. And then by the time he gets to his second inaugural address in 1865, he wants to tell the country what the meaning of this war was. And it is a deeply religious address. He talks about the sin of American slavery. He doesn't call it Southern slavery. And he speaks, I think, what I describe as the most radical sentence ever spoken by an American president. He says, if every drop of blood drawn by the lash, that is the slave owner's lash, must be paid for by a drop of blood drawn by the sword, then the judgments of the Lord are true and righteous. What he's essentially saying is, you know, all these people who have died, and even if more of us have to die, that will be justified to kind of atone for the sin of slavery. And also, it will give us an opportunity to refound the nation on the basis of true equality, essentially resolving the compromise of Franklin and the founders in the other direction. We are now an abolitionist nation. Douglass was in the crowd at the inauguration, and he saw exactly what Lincoln was doing. And he said it was as if he spoke with all the voices of the Hebrew prophets at once. Douglass reacted to it as a religious oration. And then even was able to meet Lincoln that night at the White House. Even after he was thrown out of the receiving line for being black, Lincoln let him back in. And when Lincoln asked him what he thought of the speech, Douglass described it as a sacred effort, a religious effort. And so I think what it really speaks to is that Lincoln needed to find a higher moral basis for determining the meaning of the war and, frankly, the meaning of the United States. And instead of just saying, again, we're great because we're American and the founding fathers were great and they did everything right, he's saying kind of the opposite. He's saying, we really got this wrong at the beginning of this nation. We had to pay the price for that sin. And having paid the price, though, we actually now have an opportunity to forge a just and lasting peace among ourselves, in Lincoln's words. Of course, he did not live much longer after that speech. And in a way, we keep having the same argument. Now, slavery's gone, but then there's segregation. And then, you know, there's a backlash to kind of each progressive movement in our history. But I do think religion, maybe because not that many Americans or as many Americans are personally religious as they have been in past times, we can lose sight of the fact that Americans often were looking to some higher authority or some moral framework to make determinations about what the point of this country is. And Lincoln, I think, did that better than anybody else.
1: Yeah, I mean, do you see, even in today's politics and today's kind of pluralistic society, do you see untapped potential for political orders to invoke themes of religion or call upon that more in kind of telling the American story?

0: do. And I mean, first of all, just my first kind of partisan comment here. I don't think Lincoln had in mind that the memorial to him that has the words of the second inaugural carved into it would be the scene of a UFC weigh-in. That's a different way to go. But I think it need not be religious. I do think something that is missing, though, is a moral language. I'll just criticize Democrats here. I remember there's a line, because I think Democrats have been so worried about losing that they're very careful in how they talk, you know, in the era of Trump. And I remember, like, both Joe Biden and Kamala Harris used to use this line about, you know, we need to build an economy that works from the bottom up to the middle out. And I'd hear that and think, well, what does that mean? I mean, I know what they're saying. That probably focus group really well. It's, you know, kind of a middle class message. But what's missing in a lot of Democratic rhetoric of the last decade is a kind of moral case. You know, even Obama, who is not like a personally deeply religious person, you know, he would talk about in that 2004 convention speech that kind of vaulted him, embracing a politics where, you know, I am my brother's keeper, I am my sister's keeper. That's a religious idea, but it can also be a secular idea, that we care for one another, you know. And I think that we are living at a time when the problems that we're facing are so, they feel so big. You know, democracy seems to be breaking down. Capitalism doesn't seem to be working. Like, it's hard to believe that your kids' futures are going to be better than yours. We're fighting multiple wars. Artificial intelligence is kind of coming, and that could take our jobs, or our kids could be friends with chatbots. I think just talking about your plan for healthcare or your plan for lowering prices, those things are important, but kind of what is sometimes missing in the political storytelling, and speeches are usually the place that you do that, is that sense that there's kind of a moral motivation. This is all about something bigger.
1: We have some audience questions for aspiring speechwriters. What lessons have you learned throughout your career that you would impart to folks who are interested in pursuing this as a career? And can you talk about any other speechwriters that you admire or might recommend for others to check out?
0: Well, first of all, I think if you're a speechwriter, you always have to remind you're writing for the person who's speaking, not yourself. You know, like, so I had to spend a lot of time trying to get inside Barack Obama's head and his voice. Your job is to help that person say what they want to say. And then in terms of what makes a speech good, I think the most important quality is authenticity. That, and I often say this to people, that the person delivering the speech should be the only person on earth who can deliver it. And that's why, again, in this book, I spend so much time in each chapter with the life story of the person, because I want to know, like, where did these words come from? Because that's what makes them powerful. I also think that, and this is something I really, you know, encountered in writing the book, the most effective speeches also kind of tap into the power of movements. You know, Obama very self-consciously spoke in the language of the civil rights movement. And people could kind of feel that intuitively, and it kind of gave his words more power. In the same way, frankly, that Trump built a movement, and his words reflect that, although it's very much his own movement. The last thing I'd say is that in this day and age, this is kind of a new piece of advice, but it connects to the authenticity point. I think with artificial intelligence and this sea of slop that we consume every day, the personal voice is more important than ever. I think people really want to feel like they know the person speaking to them. Like, who are they? Like, and again, it ties to authenticity, but I'd be sharing more. Share vulnerability. Be vulnerable. Like, and this is kind of counter-programming Trump. Trump, there's no vulnerability. I actually think people are ready to hear someone wrestle with their doubts or share their own evolution, how they changed their mind, things they might have been wrong about in the past. I think that we may be entering a new phase coming out of Trump where, because oftentimes the best communication is totally counter to the previous person's, you know? And I think that if I was a speechwriter on a presidential campaign a year from now, I'd be looking at ways to work that in.
1: We're going to have to leave our conversation there. Ben Rhodes, thank you so much for your time this evening.
0: Thanks. It was great. Guy, I really enjoyed talking to you. Great questions.
1: Thank you so much. Well, our thanks again to Ben Rhodes. He is the author of All We Say, The Battle for American Identity, A History in 15 Speeches. We encourage everyone to pick up a copy of Ben's new book at your local bookstore. I'm Guy Marzorati. Thank you so much for joining us this evening, and take care.
2: 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Today, you heard law professor Ben Rhodes in conversation with Guy Marzorati. Rhodes is the author of All We Say, The Battle for American Identity, A History in 15 Speeches. 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

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This is Big Band Monday. We do this every Monday from 8 until noon. Also stream worldwide, WRDV.org. I'm Dave Solomon. Be here until noon. A lot of great bands, a lot of great vocals. It all adds up to a lot of great music right here at RDV.

on RDV as we approach 10 minutes past 8. This is Big Band Monday for August the 3rd. We're here from 8 until noon. I'm Dave Solomon, and we got things started with Dick Grove's Big Band from 1973, and the track is The Call. Right now we're going to continue with Helen Humes,

0: At 8:21 on RDV, Winoni Harris and Grandma Plays the Numbers. Before that, Lil Green, I'm Gonna Start a Racket. Jimmy Rushing, Someday Sweetheart. And Helen Hume, starting everything off with Knocking Myself Out. Check out the RDV Community Bulletin Board. 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

On RDV, Mel Powell's All-Stars featuring Buck Clayton and Edmund Hall with It's Been So Long. Before that, Lee Ritenour, A Little Bumpin'. And before the break, Bob Chester and his big band with Harlem Confusion. Charlie Barnett, Jump Jumps Here, and starting things off, Benny Goodman, also Benny doing his own vocal on Tain't No Use. It is 8:40 on Big Band Monday here at WRDV and streaming worldwide at WRDV.org. I'm Dave Solomon. We're going to call on now Nancy Harrow.

He looked after my physical condition, and his bedside manner was great. When I gaze up and see him there above me, looking less like a doctor than a Turk,

0: on RDV, Blossom Deary and The Physician. Before that, Harry the Hipster Gibson and Lowdown Showdown Inflationary Blues. And starting things off, Nancy Harrow with Buck Clayton and the All-Stars and Wild Women Don't Have the Blues. 8:51, time to check the RDV Community Bulletin Board. 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
1: 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And Abraham Lincoln was no loser. 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

0: On RDV, some movie music, Candy Dulfer, and the theme from Lily was here. And starting off the hour, New York City Serenade, which is Arthur's theme, Dudley Moore movie, the same name, Arthur. And that was Kyoko Lee from Japan doing the vocal. Before the break, Jerry Mulligan Quartet with Chet Baker and guest star Lee Konitz and Old Lady Be Good. Sonny Lester in the band, What Kind of Fool Am I? And starting things off, Indigo Swing and Pink Cadillac. Right now, we'll continue with Bob Doro.
1: This is a song about a cat who's just a little bit too hip, man. Cat says, Scampadoo, tank, tank, tank, tank, tank, tank, tank, tank, tank, tank, tank, tank, tank, tank, tank, tank, tank, tank, tank, tank, tank, tank, tank, tank, tank, tank, tank, tank, tank, tank, tank, tank, tank, tank, tank, I'm making the rounds, digging the sounds. I read Playboy magazine, I'm so hip. Well, I'm dig, I'm in step. When it was hip to be hip, I was hip. 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Now every Saturday night, with my suit button tied and my suede zone, I'm getting my kicks, digging those arty French flicks with my shades on. 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

0: On RDV, that's Gene Lee along with Mal Waldron. I Let a Song Go Out of My Heart. And before that, Bill Doro along with Bill Takis and I'm Hip. Checking the RDV Community Bulletin Board, the Doylestown Library Book Club meets the fourth Thursday of each month, 6 p.m. Next title up, August 27th, will be Broken Country by Claire Leslie Hall. 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

on RDV, that's Irene Reed with I Had Someone Else Before I Had You. Before that, Mark Murphy, and Since I Fell For You. Before the break, heard from Ray Anthony, who this past January turned 104, and the tune was called Roll 'Em Around. Before that, Skitch Henderson and Tonight Show Orchestra with Try Again. Starting everything off, Enoch Light and the Light Brigade with I've Got You Under My Skin. We're going to keep it going since it is summer. Here's Miles.

0: On RDV, Thelonious Monk, along with Oscar Pettiford and Kenny Clark with Caravan. And starting things off, Miles Davis with the Gil Evans Orchestra from the Porgy and Bess album and Summertime. 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That's at 1850 Byberry Road in Bensalem. 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

gone. 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

On RDV, Tommy Edwards and It's Only the Good Times. The Clovers before that with Pennies from Heaven. Starting off the hour, Sam Cooke, his first big hit after leaving the Soul Stirrers, and You Send Me. Before the break, heard from Jay McShann and the band with a Bob Merle doing the vocal on Wrong Neighborhood. Harlan Leonard and his Rockets with 400 Swing. And starting everything off, Andy Kirk and the 12 Clouds of Joy featuring Faye Terrell and All the Jive Is Gone. This is Big Band Monday. I'm Dave Solomon here at WRDV and streaming worldwide, WRDV.org. We're going to continue on now with Ray Charles.

0: On RDV, Art Blakey and the Jazz Messengers featuring Wayne Shorter and Lee Morgan, a tune called Are You Real? And before that, Ray Charles and the Genius After Hours. Check out the RDV Community Bulletin Board. Bucks County Household Hazardous Waste Collection events will take place from 8:30 a.m. until 2 p.m. rain or shine. 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

on RDV's Big Band Monday. That was Elmer Bernstein and the orchestra featuring Shorty Rogers and Frankie Machine. That was the theme from the Frank Sinatra movie, The Man with the Golden Arm. And before that, from the movie Paris Blues, Louis Armstrong featured with the Duke Ellington Band and Battle Royal. Right now, we're going to keep it going with Johnny Hodges.

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And clap your hands on four. 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Then we're all right.

feet on one. 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Clap hands on one. 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Then we're

0: Earl Hines and the Band with Hi Ho Silver on WRDV. Before that, Harry James and his orchestra on vocals, Buddy Rich. And the tune was called Stomp and Whistle. Starting everything off, Johnny Hodges and Swing It on the Campus. Check out the RDV Community Bulletin Board. 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

On RDV's Big Band Monday, that's Lady Lynn and the Magnificent Big Band, a tune called Nobody But You. Starting off the hour, Tom Johnson's Jazz Orchestra and Well You Better. Before the break, it was Tom Waits, The Heart of Saturday Night, and starting things off, Jennifer Lee and the Ever-Expanding Universe and Dave Don't Mind the Rain. Right now, we're coming up on 11:12, and I want to remind you that coming up at noontime, as always, Dan Troilo on Uncharted Island and making room for Jack Fleming's Make-Believe Ballroom at 3, and then at 6, we all bebop with Dr. Bob. Tomorrow on Ted Taylor's Good Morning Show, Ted will be featuring the late 40s and early 50s top tunes of the day. That's the Good Morning Show from 8 until noon. Then tomorrow evening from 6 until 9 o'clock on Elvis Country Big Bear, Paul will be featuring Keep On Rollin' songs from On the Road. That's tomorrow evening from 6 until 9 right here at RDV. 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

0: On RDVE from Norway, Silje Nergard and Dance Me Love from her album Tomorrow We'll Figure Out the Rest. 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

0: This portion of our programming day is underwritten by Protect Our Youth from Steroids, also known as POISE, a registered 501c3 nonprofit organization dedicated to exposing individuals and organizations that promote and glorify steroid use to our youth. POISE has assisted in getting legislation passed at the state and federal level, which has successfully helped push back those promoting steroid use. Protect Our Youth from Steroids is an official endorser of the Rodchenkov Anti-Doping Act that is now a federal law. And POISE founder Al Thompson has given presentations on the dangers and promotion of steroid use to over 12,000 high school student athletes and other groups around the country free of charge. To learn how you can help or to ask about having Al Thompson speak at your school or group, email protectouryouthfromsteroids@aol.com or visit their website, poise.org. RDVFM thanks POISE, Protect Our Youth from Steroids, for supporting community radio in the Delaware Valley.
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On RDV, Richard Groove Holmes and Soul Message. Before that, Jimmy Smith with the Oliver Nelson Big Band in a mellow tone. Before the break, it was Billy May and his big band, a tune called The Preacher from the Atomic Bassy album, The Count and Whirly Bird, and starting everything off, Dennis Farnan's band and Caution, Men Swinging. About 19 minutes away from Dan Troilo and Uncharted Island here at RDV. And remember, we do stream worldwide, WRDV.org. So if you have friends and family overseas, let them know about WRDV.org. I'm Dave Solomon. We're going to continue heading up towards the top of the hour. Here's Patty Austin.

0: On RTV, that's Junior Mance with his version of Small Fry, and before that, Patty Austin and Smoke Gets in Your Eyes. 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

And wrapping up this edition of Big Band Monday, Laverne Baker with the Bessie Smith classic, Give Me a Pigfoot and a Bottle of Beer. Well, it is lunchtime. Coming up at noon is going to be Dan Troiler with Uncharted Island, and Dan will be here until 3, and Jack Fleming comes on in with a make-believe ballroom from 3 to 6, then it's time to bebop with Dr. Bob from 6 until 9. An advisory about tomorrow's Good Morning Show with Ted Taylor. Ted will be featuring late 40s, early 50s top tunes of the day. And then in the evening time, 6 until 9, Elvis Country Big Bear Paul will be featuring Keep On Rollin'. Paul will have songs on the road. I'll be back in Sunday night on The Place, so filling in for Jerry. And then we're going to do Big Band Monday all over again next week from 8 until noon right here at WRDV and streaming worldwide at WRDV.org. So catch you Sunday or Monday. Out of here with Maynard.

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0: Well, well, there we go with the unmistakable sound of Benny Goodman and the 1 o'clock jump. Before that, we heard Count Basie and Glenn Miller, Duke Ellington and Tommy Dorsey swinging and swaying our way through this Monday afternoon here at WRDV. A note from the Community Bulletin Board: experience the magic of twilight on a sunset nature walk at the Peace Valley Nature Center on Wednesday, August 19th, 7 o'clock at night. 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The Peace Valley Nature Center is located at 170 North Chapman Road in Doylestown. 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

so good. Nothing else can blame. Just your slightest embrace.

0: Another great swing song on this Big Band Monday. We're doing the swing era here. Chris, Jimmy Dorsey, Tommy Dorsey, Harry James, Glenn Miller, Les Brown, Woody Herman, they all checked in that set here. A note from the Community Bulletin Board at WRDV. 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Docent Alan Agree will talk about butterfly biology and species ID, along with the host nectar plants they depend on. 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Pre-registrations required. 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
1: 14 years in prison for killing a young woman. A 15-year sentence for a crash that caused 3 deaths. 12 and a half years for killing a child and critically injuring her mother. 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
2: 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Boeing up $12.10. Cencora down $1.06. DuPont up $1.90. FMC down 32 cents. GE Aerospace up $3.77, GE Vernova up $8.18. Glaxo down 53 cents, Insight down 78 cents, Johnson & Johnson down $3.50, JP Morgan up 35 cents, Lincoln National up 35 cents, Lockheed Martin down $2.23, Merck down $3.20, SpaceX up 87 cents, Teleflex up $4.34, UGI up 10 cents, Universal Health down $2.09, and Verizon up 41 cents. Once again, the Dow Industrials up 484 points at 52,969, the NASDAQ Composite up 506 at 25,880, the S&P 500 up 97 at 75,87, Dow Utilities down 1 point at 1120, Dow Transportation's up 97 points at 21,137. And I'll be back at 5:30 with an update from Wells Fargo Advisors in Doylestown, Pennsylvania. 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

0: And there we go, swinging and swaying our way through a Monday afternoon. Count Basie right there. Before that, of course, Benny Goodman, Duke Ellington. All sorts of great swing music here. They might not be on the charts now, but they sure were back in the day. Let's check out the community bulletin board, shall we? The Trevose Horticultural Society's Patriotic Flower Show, Red, White, and Bloom, takes place Friday, August 21st from 4 until 8, and Saturday, August 22nd from 10 in the morning until 4:30 in the afternoon, all that at St. Ephraim Catholic Church. That's located at 5400 Yulmville Road in Bensalem. 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

0: Well, there we go. Some more cool music as we wind our way through this Monday afternoon. That was, let's see, Harry James did the trumpet blues, ballerina dance, Buddy Clark, all cool music. How about that? 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

Oh, jeebus, creepers, where'd you get those beavers? 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How'd you get so lit up?

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0: You make me feel so young. You do, Regis Philbin. That's who did that number. Before that, Shoe Fly Pie and Apple Pan Dally was June Christie. We cruised down the river with Frankie Carl and his orchestra with Marjorie Hughes on the vocals for that one. Peggy Lee, Ezio Pinza, Helen Forrest all filling the afternoon with some great music here at WRDV. A note from the Community Bulletin Board. The Michener Art Museum invites you to Unplugged Family Days, Summertime Postcards. It's Sunday, August 9th from 1 until 3. Families will use cut paper and collage materials to design their own summer scenes on postcards, reflecting on the summer season with a letter to send to family or friends or to open together next year. The first session's from 1 until 2, the second from 2 until 3. There's no charge, although pre-registration is recommended. The museum is located at 138 South Pine Street in Doylestown. To register or for more details, you can call 215-340-9800 or visit michenerartmuseum.org. That's a note from the Community Bulletin Board here at WRDV.
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0: 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They also have supplies for sports card collectors like binders and plastic display sheets.
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this hibbity hibbity hibbity hibbity hibbity hibbity hop. He opens up a business when the clock strikes nine. He likes to get them early when they're feeling fine. Everybody gets a little rise and shine with a great big bundle of joy. He pops the boogie woogie rag, the Chattanooga shoe shine boy. Listen, let him go. Don't that tickle you?

And there we go. Sincerely, that's the Andrews Sisters, of course, chiming in with a nice number for our swing music today. Before that, Betty Hutton did the Dr. Lawyer and Indian Chief. Red Foley and his band did the Chattanooga Shoeshine Boy. Cow Cow Boogie way back at the beginning was Ella Mae Morse. And, of course, music, music, music, the Nickelodeon number, that was Teresa Brewer. Awesome, cool music for this afternoon on a Monday here at WRDV. Let's check the community bulletin board, shall we? American Legion Post 798, located at County Line and Davisville Roads in Warminster, is hosting a Veterans Food Drive Saturday, September 26th, and Sunday the 27th. So you've got a month or so. 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

All right. Welcome to August at the Ballroom, the Make-Believe Ballroom. I'm Jack Fleming. I'll be here until 6 o'clock tonight, and then Dr. Bob Smith will be along to bebop with you for a few hours. And you want to stay tuned for that. In the meantime, though, we've got some great music I know you'll want to hear and stay tuned for as well. Today is the 100th anniversary of the birthday of the great Tony Bennett. Anthony Benedetto, I believe, was his official name. And he died only a few years ago, so he almost made the centenary mark, but not quite. But anyway, we've got a few Tony songs to pay tribute to the event. And we also have our usual mix of great music from the mid-20th century, the 30s, 40s, and 50s, including some big band swing. But, of course, we also have plenty of vocalists. If you listen regularly, you know that we do try and highlight the great vocalists singing from the great American songbook, not just from the era, but also from as recently as, last week. There's people still recording and performing the great American songbook songs, and they're well worth listening to, so we try to introduce a few of those along the way. If you've got something you'd like to hear or something you'd like to add to the program or you wanted to ask about, 215-674-8002 is the number. You can give me a call. That's a direct line to the studio. I'll be happy to help out if I can and play whatever music you ask for if I have it. And it fits, of course, within the constraints, if you will, of our format here at RDV FM. All right, we're coming to you from the Todd H. Allen Broadcast Studio within the RDVFM building in downtown Hatboro. And right now it looks like the band leader's about to strike up the band. Let's dance.

0: We are back. It is almost 3:22 right now. And we is me, Jack Fleming, and Master of Ceremonies and all-around Chief Cook and Bottle Washer here at the ballroom, the make-believe ballroom, the ballroom of the mind. And if you've got something in mind, give me a call and see if I can find it for you. I did get a request from South Philadelphia, which I'm about ready to fulfill momentarily or in a bit. And it is a very muggy day out. It looks like the rain has kind of drifted away, though. It was I thought I saw where it was going to be raining just about all day today, but apparently not. Maybe it, those things are pretty subject to change, aren't they, those forecasts. In any event, let's see. We listened to Artie Shaw and his orchestra just there, Bedford Drive. Before that, Gordon Sumner, otherwise known as Sting, nice work, if you can get it. Ahead of that, it was Catherine Russell, just a great vocalist, that woman. I'm in the Mood for Love. And before that, Tony Bennett on the 100th anniversary of his birthday, Oh, You Crazy Moon. And we started everything off with Chick Webb and his orchestra, and of course, Ella on the vocal there. Sing Me a Swing Song and Let Me Dance. We also had Glenn Miller and the orchestra give us our make-believe ballroom theme at the top of the hour, and we thank them for that as well. All right, it's 3:23. A note from the RDV community bulletin board is from Haddonfield, New Jersey. World-class British pianist Neville Dickey rejoins the tri-state jazz veterans Joe and Paul Medeiri on Sunday, August the 23rd, from 2 to 4:30 p.m. at the Haddonfield United Methodist Church. Now, that's located at 29 Warwick Road in Haddonfield, New Jersey. Neville Dickey is among the most accomplished stride and boogie-woogie pianists on either side of the Atlantic. Admission is charged. For tickets or more information, you can call them 856-720-0232, 856-720-0232, or you can visit their website, tristatejazz.org.
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We're back here at the ballroom, 338 on the nose, just as I speak. And we will review what we were listening to there. That was, of course, Billie Holiday, You Go to My Head. And ahead of Billie, it was Peggy Lee, Things Are Swinging. We also had Frank Sinatra to lead off the half hour, at the bottom of the half hour, Young at Heart. And before the break at the bottom, we had Teresa Brewer. That was by request from South Philadelphia. Wanted to hear Teresa Brewer. And I chose My Melancholy Baby. Nice job by Teresa on that one. All right, we are up to date now. And we are celebrating the anniversary of Tony Bennett's long life and 100th birthday, actually. Got a little bit of Tony coming up in a moment. But before we do that, let's get a little Harry James on.

0: Wonderful, Nina Simone. Nobody knows you when you're down and out. And before that, that was by request from a listener in Glenside. That was Tony Bennett with Bob Brookmeyer and Friends. And quite a illustrious group of friends he had. Stan Getz included in that. Herbie Hancock, Ron Carter, I believe, and Elvin Jones was on the drums. And that's a pretty good group of friends. That goes out, again, to a listener in Glenside who wanted to hear something on Tony's 100th birthday anniversary, which we're celebrating today. And before Tony, it was Harry James and his orchestra with the M-Squad theme, which was a terrific, both terrific television show, one I really liked. It was a sort of a police procedural show with starring, of course, Lee Marvin. And that was that song was written, the theme was written by Count Basie, I believe, and he recorded it for the show. But that was Harry James's version, and quite good at that. We are up to date now at 3:51 in the ballroom, and we're going to take a quick look at something from Doylestown that's happening. 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

All right, the divine Sarah, Day by Day. Sarah Vaughan, that is. Before that, Louis Prima in the orchestra with Keeley Smith. Nothing's Too Good for My Baby. And before that, it was Mel Torme at the top of the hour before the break. The Lady's in Love with You. And before Mel came on, we had B.G., Benny Goodman and his orchestra, Blue Lou. That brings us up to date at 4:08. I often rhyme that. I don't intend to. In any event, let's get back to the music. Let's see. Why don't we hear this?

cause I got an affair. And when I see that rusty haired conductor man, I'll grab him by the collar and I'll holler, Alabama.

0: 4:20 is the time here at the ballroom, the make-believe ballroom. We're jam-packed today in the ballroom. And we are celebrating Tony Bennett's 100th anniversary of his birthday, which comes only 3 years after his death at the age of 97, which is pretty remarkable. And he was remarkable up to the end. He was just about up to the very end. He was still working. In any event, we are celebrating that, and we're celebrating the great music of the era and right up to today, as I often say. Johnny Mercer right there, I Thought About You, and right before that was one of Johnny's great songs, great lyrics, Skylark by Boz Scaggs. Ahead of that, we had the Jubilaires, When That Midnight Choo-Choo Leaves for Alabama, and we also heard in that set, started everything off with Chris Isaak, Besame Mucho. All right, that brings us up to date, 4:21. Yeah, let's take a quick look at our community bulletin board. Here's something from Doylestown. 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It'll be Sunday, August the 30th, from 2 to 3 p.m. Now, they're a Philadelphia-based orchestra whose mission is to promote cultural and charitable causes and bring music to the public. 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Or you can call them at this number, 215-340-9800.
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All right, we're back here at the ballroom. It's 4:38 here in downtown Hatboro, where I am coming to you from the within the Todd H. Allen Broadcast Studio of the RDV-FM building here on the RDV Radio Network. Stay tuned, by the way, for Dr. Bob coming up at 6. Dr. Bob will be bebopping for a few hours, and after that, Roy North is going to bring us back to the cloudy, hazy 60s as best we can remember it. 4:39 now, the time. We listened there to Benny Goodman just now and his orchestra with Dick Hames on the vocal for Idaho. And before that, it was Quincy Jones and his orchestra, Killer Joe. And before them, it was Glenn Gray and the Casa Loma Orchestra with White Jazz. And we started everything off in that set, the last half hour, with Blossom Deary, Rhode Island is Famous for You. I think that's a Dietzen Schwartz song, pretty sure. Clever as well. All right, at almost 4:40 now, let's get back to the music. And let's hear this.

0: All right, we're back here at the ballroom. That was by listener request, Margaret Whiting, A Tree in the Meadow. And before that, we had Bob Wills and his Texas Playboys and their immortal brand of Texas swing. And McKinney Sisters and Tommy Duncan did the vocals on that, Tumble in Tumbleweeds. And we also had Tony Bennett, who is celebrating, or we are celebrating, I should say, his 100th birthday anniversary today. Tony Bennett gave us It Amazes Me. And we started the whole set off with Count Basie and poor Jimmy Rushing with his tale of woe, She's a Wino. And we are up to date now at 4:51 here at the ballroom. Quick look at the Cherry Hill bulletin board. The Jumpstart Your Career at the Cherry Hill Mall South Jersey Job Fair. This will be Friday, September the 11th from 10 a.m. to 2 p.m. Meet face-to-face with a wide range of employers, all in one convenient location. Opportunities will exist for full and part-time employment in many fields of interest. You'll want a dress to impress, and pre-registration, while not specifically required, is requested and suggested of both job seekers and firms looking to meet potential new employees. For more information, please contact Michelle, M-I-C-H-E-L-E, at Donnelly Media, D-O-N-N-E-L-L-Y, Media, Michelle at Donnelly Media.
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0: Samara Joy and Pasquale Grasso on the guitar there, singing from the Gershwin songbook, Someone to Watch Over Me. And before that, Woody Herman led off the hour with Lullaby and Rhythm, Woody and his orchestra, with Woody on the vocal there. Last half hour, at the end, we had Frank Sinatra, Wrap Your Troubles in Dreams. And we had Luck Be a Lady from Seal. And, of course, from Guys and Dolls. So we are up to date at 5:09 here at the Maple Leaf Ballroom. I'm Jack Fleming, and I'll be here for about 50 minutes yet. And then Dr. Bob Smith will be along to begin bebopping for a few hours with you. All right, let's get back to the music. Let's see. Why don't we hear this?
1: It was Momart. It was midnight. Come to think of it, oh, I believe it was spring. There was music

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There's a reason for living, a reason for dying. There's a darn good reason why a woman starts crying. A reason for mole, a reason for a dimple, but there ain't

0: can understand the birds, and I can understand the bees. 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
1: Well, I can understand my dog.
0: I can understand your cat.
1: Well,

0: Yeah, it was very nice. Jerry Southern giving me time before that. Cab Calloway and his orchestra with Cab, of course, on the vocal there, Jump and Jive. And ahead of them was Lucky Millinder and his orchestra with the wonderful Sister Rosetta Tharpe, Shout, Sister Shout. And we started everything off with Ed Townsend at the beginning of the hour. There was Mamzelle. A note from Bryn Athen. You can visit the Glencairn Museum on two third Thursdays this fall. Get to know the interesting Bryn Athen Museum between 4 and 7 p.m. on Thursdays, September the 17th, and then again on October the 18th, also a Thursday. These two dates will allow you to explore the museum's galleries at your own pace, including areas usually available only on guided tours. You'll also have access to Glencairn's Tower, which affords sweeping views of the autumn foliage and also the sunset. Now, guides will be available to answer questions. Tickets for this are $15 for adults for the museum charge, and then $12 for seniors and students. There's a $2 admission charge for this event to access Philadelphia card holders. So there's a $2 admission charge for this event to access Philadelphia cardholders. For tickets and more information, you can call the museum. The number there is 267-502-2600.
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1: And it is August 3rd, 2026, and the Dow Jones Industrials today. Bear with me for a second. My screen just blanked. Bear with me. Here we go. Dow Jones Industrials up 693 points at 53,178. The NASDAQ Composite up 540 at 25,913. The S&P 500 up 110 at 7,600. And stocks of local interest today include AstraZeneca down $11.67. American Water Works down $2.87. AMETEK up $2.06. Boeing up $17.35. DuPont up $4.28. FMC down 35 cents. GE Aerospace up $8.86. GE Vernova up $16.47. Glaxo down 18 cents. JP Morgan up 85 cents. Lincoln National up 48 cents. Lockheed Martin up $3.55. Merck down $2.43. Teleflex up $2.99. UGI up 19 cents, Universal Health up 60 cents, and Verizon up 55 cents. Once again, Dow Industrials up 693 at 53,178. The NASDAQ Composite up 540 at 25,913. The S&P 500 up 110 at 7,600. Dow Utilities down 1 point at 1119. And Dow Transportation is up 192 points at 21,231. And I'll be back tomorrow at 1 p.m. from Wells Fargo Advisors in Doylestown, Pennsylvania. 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
0: Tune in again at this time for the Daily Stock Market Report from Wells Fargo Advisors in Doylestown, Pennsylvania. Their telephone number is 215-340-3283.

right, we're coming down to the wire here at the ballroom for 5:45 is the time. Time for maybe a song or two more, but let me, we played a lot there, and let me tell you what we were listening to. Delta Rhythm Boys, most lately, Ain't That the Truth, and before that, Nina Simone, by request, from Doylestown, My Baby Just Cares for Me. Tony Bennett, the last song we did for his 100th birthday anniversary, Are You Having Any Fun? Before Tony was Count Basie in the orchestra in the 920 special, also Erskine Hawkins in the orchestra, Norfolk Ferry. And we started everything off in that set with Brooklyn Bridge by Mel Torme. All right, almost 5:46. Let's hear this.

0: All right, that's going to about wrap up our music for today. That was, of course, the Blossom Dearie, I Hear Music. Before that, Amos Milburn gave us Johnson's Rag. All right, let me give you a little note here from Malvern. Malvern, the greater Philadelphia area, is having a, or you're invited, I guess it is, to a Spirit Power one-day retreat at the Malvern Retreat House. On Tuesday, December the 8th, you will retreat from the noise and hear God's voice. The theme is, look at your blessings, where your spirit will be renewed, refreshed, and re-energized. 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Director and special guest will be Marty Rotella. 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
1: As Americans, we celebrate all the things that make us different. 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The thing that makes us Americans? It's simple. It's our shared belief that we are Americans. We, the people of the United States, in order to form a more perfect union, establish justice, ensure domestic tranquility, provide for the common defense, promote the general welfare, and secure the blessings of liberty to ourselves and our posterity, do ordain and establish this Constitution for the United States of America. That belief that we each can be who we are and live the life we dream, in harmony with one another, in our system, written in the words of the Constitution. Know your Constitution. It's who you are. It's who we are.
2: 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It's an American thing. 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
3: 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I will feature some of the greatest jazz vocalists singing great American pop standards, as well as music written by composers like Cole Porter and George Gershwin. Frank Sinatra and Tony Bennett might drop in backstage, and maybe Rodgers and Hammerstein, with a few of their Broadway show tunes from the era, sung by all your favorite vocalists. We invite you to be my special guest every Tuesday from 12 to 3. 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

All right, to the strains of Goodbye by Benny Goodman and his orchestra, I'll say goodbye for this week. Thanks so much for joining me on Tony Bennett's 100th anniversary birthday. We will be back next week for our second August show. And please stay tuned for Dr. Bob Smith, who will bebop for the next few hours.

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Good evening. Welcome to Bebop with Dr. Bob. I'm your host, Bob Smith, and I'll be with you until 9 o'clock tonight playing the best in rhythm and blues, some blues and gospel added in. If you want to get in touch with us at the studio, please give us a call at 215-674-8002, and we will be glad to take any comments, requests, or anything you may have to offer. Let's start things off with the Fascinators on Your Copy from 1952, My Beauty, My Own.

All right. Unreleased Sparrows from JD came out on Kelway in 71, recorded in 53, with I'm Going to Do That Woman In. For that, Spaniels on VJ from 1960 with I Know. And we started off My Beauty, My Own, Fascinators on Your Copy from 1952. All right. Let's go with the gospel record of the week, of the hour, actually. And the Soul Stirrers on Aladdin, 1947. I'm a soldier in the army of the Lord.

0: All right, Spiders on Imperial from 1956 with A1 in My Heart. For that, Tell Me, Little Girl, the Spices on Carlton from 1958. And we start off with Soul Stirrers on Aladdin from 1947 with I'm a Soldier in the Army of the Lord. All right, it's about 18 minutes after 6. We need to take care of some business, and we'll get back to the music. Good Shepherd Church, located at 1634 Hilltown Pike in Hilltown, is looking for craft vendors for both their fall craft show on September 12th and their holiday craft show taking place on December 5th and 6th. For more details or to register, please visit goodshepherdhilltown.org or call 215-822-3930.
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1: 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POISE has assisted in getting legislation passed at the state and federal level, which has successfully helped push back those promoting steroid use. Protect Our Youth from Steroids is an official endorser of the Rodchenkov Anti-Doping Act that is now a federal law. And POISE founder Al Thompson has given presentations on the dangers and promotion of steroid use to over 12,000 high school student athletes and other groups around the country free of charge. To learn how you can help or to ask about having Al Thompson speak at your school or group, email protectouryouthfromsteroids@aol.com or visit their website, poise.org. 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

All right, Dominoes on Federal from 1955 with Love Me or Let Me Go. Before that, Swallows on King from 1953 with Pleading Blues. Before that, the Striders on Apollo from 1949 with Hesitating Fool. And we start off with Sick McGee on Atlantic from 1949 with Drinking Wine, Spooty Ootie. All right, it's about 6:34, and you're listening to Bebop with Dr. Bob, and we're here every Monday night from 6 to 9. Let's continue with the Soul Record of the Week. The Fabulous Performers, who are the Informers, on Blackjack from 1969 with One Little Kiss.

All right, Frankie Lyman and Teenagers on G from 1957 with Paper Castles. Before that, Tell Me, the Tan Tones on Lamp from 1957. And we started off with the Fabulous Performers on Blackjack from 1969 with One Little Kiss. All right, it's 6:42-ish. And we continue with Three Chuckles. Three Chuckles always kind of stood out. You know, they were different. They were poppy, but they were always on Brooklyn Fox shows and stuff, so we'll include them here. Here's Three Chuckles, originally on Boulevard, then came out on X from 1954 with Runaround.

0: Time Tones on Atco from 1961 with I've Got a Feeling. For that, Rheumatism, Ruby Robertson, no T in there, Robertson, on Asnes, A-S-N-E-S, from 1961. And we start off with the Three Chuckles on Boulevard from 1954 with Runaround. The Fleetwoods would redo that and probably get a bigger hit out of it in 59 or so. All right, let's, we need to take care of some business, then we'll get back to the music from the Community Bulletin Board. The Medford, New Jersey Historical Society's annual flea market will be held on Saturday, September 12th, from 8 a.m. to 2 p.m. at Kirby's Mills, located at 275 Church Road in Medford, New Jersey. 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

All right, the Valentines on Rama from 1956 with 20 minutes before the hour. Before that, Gary U.S. Bonds on Le Grand off his first album, Dance Till Dance Till Quarter to Three from 1960 with Minnie the Moocher, which is a Cab Calloway song written by Cab Calloway and it'll come. In any event, Minnie the Moocher, first recorded by Cab Calloway in 1931. Before that, the Turbans on Harold from 1956 with Nobody, I'm Nobody's. And we start off the tops on Red Robin from 1954 with Won't You Come Home, Baby. All right, it's about 6 minutes after seven. You listen to Bebop with Dr. Bob. It's time to get to the old blues record of the week. This week we're going to hear some Bessie Smith with her Blues Boys, or Blue Boys, which are members of the Fletcher Henderson band, like Joe Smith, Buster Bailey, Charlie Green, Fletcher on piano, and I can't remember who else. David Bromberg would redo this song in the 80s or something. It's on Columbia, Black Columbia, at this point, from 1927, with Send Me to the Electric Chair. Here we go.

0: All right, let's catch up on where we've been. The Adelphi's on Rim from 1958 with Kathleen. Before that, Thelma Carpenter and the Deep River Boys on Majestic from 1945 with Hurry Home. Before that, The Verdicts on Crystal Ball from, I don't know, it's somewhere between 75 and 95, but they don't give specific information, with Never Never Say Goodbye, unreleased. So it's good. It's good, though. And we start off with Bessie Smith and her Blue Boys with Send Me to the Electric Chair on Columbia from 1927. All right, it's about 7:19, and you listen to Bebop with Dr. Bob. We need to take care of some business. We're going to come back with the gospel record of the hour by request, Alan Bunn, who's Tar Heel Slim, and also was in the Larks and Sailor Singers as well. I found No Friend, and we'll come back with that from 1949. But right now we need to take care of some business. From the Community Bulletin Board, the Doylestown United Methodist Church serves community-wide dinners on the last Wednesday of each month at 6 p.m. Full course, complete dinners with all the fixings are prepared by church members. 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

All right. Second Sparrows tonight. I forgot I had the other one on there. On Davis this time from 1956 with Come Back to Me. For that, Sonny Till and Group on Jubilee from 1960, unreleased, called So Long. And before that, Al Stomp Russell Trio on Coast from 1945 with Cheyenne. Not like the capital of Wyoming, but two words, Cheyenne. And we start off with Alan Bunn, unreleased Gotham Masters from 1949. I have found no friend. I don't know who the other voice is. I've tried to find out, but I don't know. So there you go. All right, it's about 7:34, and I guess we should probably get into the demo of the week. So here are the Five Nobles, also known as the Black Hawks, on a Circle Acetate, and then on Roadhouse. Unreleased from 52, came out in 57 with Bernice, My Darling.

Okay, the Rhythm Masters on Bennett from 1949 with Until Now. For that, Calling for Love, the Ambassadors on Timely, from unreleased from 1953. And we start off the Five Nobles on Circle Acetate from around 1952, unreleased, of course, with Beatrice, My Darling. All right, let's continue now with the Aladdins on Witch from 1963 with Our Love Will Be.

0: Okay, Alice Jean and the Mondellos on Rhythm from 1957 with Daylight Savings Time. For that, Albina Jones with Don Baez, Swing 7 on Savoy from 1944, unreleased. And we started with the Aladdins on Witch from 1963 with Our Love Will Be. All right, we need to take care of some business and we'll get back to the music. From the Community Bulletin Board, Spiritualists at Laurel Hill takes place on Wednesday, August 5th. Yeah, that's two days from now. I had to make sure. From 6:30 to 8 p.m. via Zoom, your guide will bring the cemetery's permanent residents back to life through images, stories, and this month's theme looks at the practitioners and debunkers of the Victorian spiritualism movement. 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